Hey there, I'm Ricky Tyler. Thank you so much for hanging out with me today. And this is super interesting. Finland is turning mushrooms into leather. Scientists in Finland have found a way to grow leather-like fabric from mushrooms on a large scale. The material needs very little water, grows in just 2 weeks, and fully breaks down when it's done. The mushroom-based fabric reached 77% biodegradation in aquatic conditions after just 28 days, according to the study. Cow leather, by contrast, broke down just 15% over 119 days, and vinyl cotton fabric reached only 35% biodegradation over the same period. To show the mushroom-based material could be worked into a product, the researchers cut, dyed, and stitched it into a test handbag. At larger production volumes, they say they could create other options for handbags, car interiors, household goods, offering a leather-like look without generating as much waste. Unfortunately, this comes decades too late for some heavy metal and hair bands that could have benefited from the mushroom leather. They were probably the biggest buyers of leather at one point. But still, isn't it amazing technology? Yay, science!

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Hey there, I'm Ricky Tyler. Thank you so much for tuning in today. And back to school season for the kiddos. How's that going? This time of year always makes me think about my own back to school experience. And I thought that's what we could talk about today. We'll reminisce about back to school. What was your favorite thing about going back to school when you were a kid? I'm sure for a lot of people it was seeing their friends again, but for me, nah. I couldn't have cared less about that. I mean, it also didn't help that in grade school in particular, we moved around a lot. So from kindergarten to grade six, I attended four different schools. And then in high school, well, I would usually see a lot of my friends over the summer. So for me, it was all about the school supplies, like fresh notebooks that you wouldn't even want to write in because they were pristine. You know, getting fun new pencils and pens. That was my thing. That's what I look forward to the most. How about you? What was your favorite thing about going back to school when you were a kid? Tell me in an email, the Ricky Tyler Show at vistaradio.ca.

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0: Hello, it's William Stringer. And a little story for you. A young William Stringer arrived on these shores in 2013. He had a bed to stay in, plenty of hopes and dreams, £300 cash, and a job in the Atlas Cafe. It was in this era of my life that a very wise person advised me to go to Toastmasters. Now, I'd heard of Toastmasters. I'm sure you've heard of Toastmasters. But I didn't know what it actually is. It's essentially a meeting held every week in the Lewis Centre where you learn to confidently talk in public. In this club, I met some seriously inspirational people, and a lot of them were not good natural speakers. But through being in an unbelievably supportive environment, they managed to break down walls in their own lives that they didn't even know existed. The Triple C Toastmasters Club in the Lewis Centre invite you to join their club as a guest on Wednesdays from 7 o'clock. Sit back, relax, and watch what it can do for so many people. And if you like it, you're very welcome to join. It takes place in Craft Room A in the Lewis Centre. And again, that's every Wednesday from 7 p.m. For 98.9 Jet FM, I'm William Stringer. And that's what's going on.
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0: How's it going? I'm Ricky Tyler. Thank you so much for tuning in today. It's back to school time for the kiddos. So today we're hopping in the Wayback Time Machine and reminiscing about our own back to school days. When you were a kid, what was your favorite thing about going back to school? For me, it was the fresh school supplies. I heard from Leslie. She brought up something I totally forgot about. Wow, I'm having major flashbacks now. She said, covering my textbooks with paper bags. Wow, you really just unlocked a core memory for me there, Leslie. Is that still a thing? Like when I was a kid, we got our textbooks, we brought them home, and then we'd have to wrap the covers in paper bags, I guess to keep them nice, right? Do kids still do that? Is that still a thing? If you're a parent of school-aged children, please let me know. Amazing. Thanks, Leslie. Keep your answers coming. What were your favorite things about going back to school? Just send an email to the Ricky Tyler Show at vistaradio.ca.
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Hey there, Ricky Tyler with you today. Glad you could join me. And it was back to school time for the kids this past week. And we are reminiscing about our own back to school days. I'm asking you, what was your favorite part about going back to school? For me, it was fresh school supplies. It's amazing how when you're a kid, you can get so excited over a pencil. But that was my thing. I heard from Gary, who said something kind of along the same lines. He said, getting a new binder so that I could draw all over it. Oh, yeah. Seen many an artistic binder over my school career. Did you used to draw that S? You know the one I'm talking about, that angular S that everybody used to draw on their binders and notebooks. Do kids still do that today? When I was young, everybody had that S somewhere. Thanks, Gary. Keep your answers coming. What was the thing you looked forward to the most when you were a kid going back to school? Just send an email to the Ricky Tyler Show at vistaradio.ca.

Hey there, I'm Ricky Tyler. Thank you so much for joining me. Hope you're having a great weekend so far, and we are talking back to school with the kids back at school now. I thought we could reminisce about what we loved about going back to school when we were kids. This is a really sweet answer from Kara. She said, my favorite thing about back to school didn't actually happen at school. She said, my family always ate a special dinner on the first night back, and we would share about who was in our class, our teachers, our desk assignments, and that kind of thing. That is a really nice memory. Thank you for sharing. Keep your answers coming. What was your favorite thing about going back to school when you were a kid? Share your story in an email, the Ricky Tyler Show at vistaradio.ca.

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there. I'm Ricky Tyler. Thank you so much for spending part of your weekend with me. I really appreciate it. I'm going to get going soon, but we've been talking about back to school. It is that time of year, and I'm asking you to share stories of what your favorite things were when you were a kid going back to school. And I've got to leave you with one more answer before I go, because this is too good. Clancy said the thing that he loved most about going back to school was weekends. Okay, thanks, Clancy. All right, that's it for me. Speaking of weekends, I hope you enjoy what's left of this one, and I also hope to catch you right back here next weekend, too. In the meantime, have a great week.

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0: 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The number one song in 1985 honors BC's Rick Hansen. John Parr records the song for St. Elmo's Fire and pays tribute to Our Man in Motion. And in 1992, the MTV Music Awards are rocked when Axl Rose threatens Kurt Cobain backstage. It begins a feud between Guns N' Roses and Nirvana. 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

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And you get to scream your way to the Foo Fighters at BC Place September 20th. 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

0: 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The number one song in 1985 honors BC's Rick Hansen. John Parr records the song for St. Elmo's Fire and pays tribute to Our Man in Motion. And in 1992, the MTV Music Awards are rocked when Axl Rose threatens Kurt Cobain backstage. 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
2: 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We've been talking lots about back to school today, but now we're going to narrow it in. 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A little hot cross buns action. 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

Hey there, thanks for joining me. I'm Ricky Tyler. I hope you had a fantastic week and that you're enjoying your weekend so far. Coming up on the show today, a couple of cool innovations in textiles. Also, I'll tell you about a new documentary about a real-life Canadian hero. And we're going to talk back to school. All that and more. Stick around.

Hey there, I'm Ricky Tyler. Thank you so much for being with me today. And the 25th anniversary of the 9/11 attacks on the United States just passed. Hard to believe it's been 25 years already. Sometimes it still feels like yesterday. And I have no way to explain for those of you that weren't alive at the time or too young to remember what that time was like. And one thing I try to do every year, instead of focusing on the horror and fear of that time, is remember the contributions of Canadians in the aftermath of that day. And Historica Canada created a brand new Heritage Minute to celebrate the town of Gander, Newfoundland. On September 11th, 2001, 38 planes were diverted to Gander. Following the closure of U.S. airspace, Gander's population nearly doubled for the next few days. And that story is filled with moments of kindness and acts of service experienced in Gander and the surrounding communities. That they got Rick Mercer to play the mayor of Gander for this Heritage Minute was just a brilliant touch. I know we're at a weird time right now. Our relationship with our southern neighbors on shaky ground these days, but you know, Canada really Canada'd hard on 9/11 and in the days and weeks and months and even years after. And we should never forget that. And if you ever need a reminder of what we are all about, just look to Gander, Newfoundland.

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8: 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I've got an event that traditionally the Jet Nation might not necessarily love, but my mandate is to tell you what is going on, and I have a sneaky suspicion the Jet Nation might have a soft spot for what I'm about to tell you. So here goes. The Alan Jackson Experience is coming to Campbell River on Tuesday the 22nd of September. If you too have a soft spot for country music and of course this absolute pure 1,000,000% legend of a man, but you

0: you're going to hear, probably. And he's going to be in Campbell River on Tuesday the 22nd at the Tidemark Theatre. For 98.9 Jet FM, I'm William Stringer, and that's What's Going On.
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Hey there, I'm Ricky Tyler. Thank you so much for being with me today. And this got me right in the feels. Last weekend, the late, great Rob Reiner won an Emmy 9 months after his murder. He won the Outstanding Guest Actor in a Comedy Series Award for his appearance on The Bear at the Emmy Awards Night 2. The announcement got a minute-long standing ovation from the audience. The win set a record for the largest gap between wins with 48 years, a record that was previously held by his own father, Carl Reiner, who went 37 years between Emmy wins. The live 78th annual Emmys broadcast on NBC takes place on Monday. Law & Order SVU star Mariska Hargitay will host.

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up? I'm Ricky Tyler. Glad you could join me today. I hope you're having an amazing weekend so far. This is super interesting. Well, it's well known and scientifically proven that wearing white on a hot summer day can help keep you cool. Darker and more colorful clothing absorb more sunlight, while white reflects it. But scientists in Australia have now developed a purple fabric that challenges this conventional wisdom and could eventually help people stay cool without sacrificing color. This new textile uses something called passive radiative cooling, a process that allows a material to reflect sunlight while releasing heat as infrared radiation. During outdoor testing in direct sunlight, the purple fabric stayed 4.2 degrees cooler than commercial white cotton and 6.2% cooler than conventional purple cotton. This will have great potential for people that work outdoors, maybe sports teams too, although you can't have every team wearing purple, I guess. But isn't that cool? No pun intended there. Yay, science.

Hey there, how's it going? I'm Ricky Tyler. Thank you for joining me today. And this past week marked the 60th anniversary of one of the greatest TV shows of all time. Star Trek, and a new box set featuring the original series remastered for Blu-ray has been released. This limited edition set includes special packaging tied to the anniversary with a curated set of limited edition lobby cards showcasing unforgettable moments and rare behind-the-scenes imagery, and a tiny vinyl featuring the themes and sounds of the series. Oh, and of course you're also going to get all three seasons of the classic series. 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

0: 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The number one song in 1985 honors BC's Rick Hansen. John Parr records the song for St. Elmo's Fire and pays tribute to Our Man in Motion. And in 1992, the MTV Music Awards are rocked when Axl Rose threatens Kurt Cobain backstage. It begins a feud between Guns N' Roses and Nirvana. 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

thought to be lost. 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

Hey there, I'm Ricky Tyler. Thank you so much for hanging out with me today. And this is super interesting. Finland is turning mushrooms into leather. Scientists in Finland have found a way to grow leather-like fabric from mushrooms on a large scale. The material needs very little water, grows in just 2 weeks, and fully breaks down when it's done. The mushroom-based fabric reached 77% biodegradation in aquatic conditions after just 28 days, according to the study. Cow leather, by contrast, broke down just 15% over 119 days, and vinyl cotton fabric reached only 35% biodegradation over the same period. To show the mushroom-based material could be worked into a product, the researchers cut, dyed, and stitched it into a test handbag. At larger production volumes, they say they could create other options for handbags, car interiors, household goods, offering a leather-like look without generating as much waste. Unfortunately, this comes decades too late for some heavy metal and hair bands that could have benefited from the mushroom leather. They were probably the biggest buyers of leather at one point. But still, isn't it amazing technology? Yay, science.

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Hey there, I'm Ricky Tyler. Thank you so much for tuning in today. And back to school season for the kiddos. How's that going? This time of year always makes me think about my own back to school experience. And I thought that's what we could talk about today. We'll reminisce about back to school. What was your favorite thing about going back to school when you were a kid? I'm sure for a lot of people it was seeing their friends again, but for me, nah. I couldn't have cared less about that. I mean, it also didn't help that in grade school in particular, we moved around a lot. So from kindergarten to grade six, I attended four different schools. And then in high school, well, I would usually see a lot of my friends over the summer. So for me, it was all about the school supplies, like fresh notebooks that you wouldn't even want to write in because they were pristine, you know, getting fun new pencils and pens. That was my thing. That's what I look forward to the most. How about you? What was your favorite thing about going back to school when you were a kid? Tell me in an email, the Ricky Tyler Show at vistaradio.ca.

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it going? I'm Ricky Tyler. Thank you so much for tuning in today. It's back to school time for the kiddos. So today we're hopping in the Wayback Time Machine and reminiscing about our own back to school days. When you were a kid, what was your favorite thing about going back to school? For me, it was the fresh school supplies. I heard from Leslie. She brought up something I totally forgot about. Wow, I'm having major flashbacks now. She said, covering my textbooks with paper bags. Wow, you really just unlocked a core memory for me there, Leslie. Is that still a thing? Like when I was a kid, we got our textbooks, we brought them home, and then we'd have to wrap the covers in paper bags, I guess to keep them nice, right? Do kids still do that? Is that still a thing? If you're a parent of school-aged children, please let me know. Amazing. Thanks, Leslie. Keep your answers coming. What were your favorite things about going back to school? Just send an email to the Ricky Tyler Show at vistaradio.ca.

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1: Good morning. I'm Sage Daniels.
2: The nomination period for October's municipal election has ended, with local chief election officers declaring the candidates as of Friday afternoon's deadline. In Comox, the town announced Nicole Minions will be acclaimed mayor, as no other candidates were declared, while Vicky Brown is the only mayoral candidate declared in Cumberland. Courtney voters will have three choices for mayor: Bob Wells, Mano Theos, and Trish McPhail. There are 20 candidates running for 6 seats on Courtney Council, and 11 candidates running for 6 seats on Comox Council. Cumberland has 7 candidates running for 4 council seats. The deadline for candidates to withdraw their nomination is September 18th. General voting day is October 17th. The BC government has published its latest drought and water scarcity bulletin, with data reaching up to September 10th. Vista Radio's Wiley Henderson has more.
3: The report shows no changes locally since last week, with East Vancouver Island rated at 1 on its drought severity index. Level 5 is the most severe. West Vancouver Island and the Sunshine Coast are both rated at 0, which indicates conditions are normal or wetter than normal. The report says aquatic ecosystems and agricultural and drinking water supplies on Southeast Vancouver Island continue to experience water scarcity concerns, with stream flows below seasonal norms in most areas. There have also been reports of fish stranding and isolation in side channels and tributaries in Southeast Vancouver Island locations. Looking ahead, a cold front is expected to bring widespread showers and near or below normal temperatures to the northern half and southeastern portions of the province, while unsettled conditions are forecast to persist in the south coast. Wiley Henderson, Courtney.
2: As peak wildfire season begins to wind down, restoration experts say there's a long road to recovery for landscapes burned by the multiple intense fires in southern BC. That recovery process is also becoming more difficult as drought and climate change led to more frequent and intense fires. Angela Kane is the head of the Shuqwep Mak'ulu Restoration and Stewardship Society, which has been restoring lands burned in the 2017 Elephant Hill fire. She says replanting areas after intense fires like Elephant Hill and those seen in southern BC this year is challenging.
4: What we saw was, areas that were burnt so hot that it destroyed the soil. It was like glass. There was no way for water to absorb through it.
2: Kane says climate change is also impacting the availability of seeds for replanting efforts. Locally, all 6 active wildfires on Vancouver Island are classified as under control, and there are no active blazes on the Sunshine Coast. Ottawa says Prime Minister Mark Carney and Ukrainian President Volodymyr Zelensky are forging a new chapter in the Canada-Ukraine partnership. In Calgary, the leaders signed a 100-year partnership declaration to work together in areas of defense, security, trade, and reconstruction. A series of new initiatives were also announced to bolster Canada's sovereign drone capabilities, expand co-production with Ukraine, and establish long-term cooperation on defense and security. It includes accelerating Canada's own drone production capabilities, a new partnership between 2 companies, one in each country, to develop and produce drones and drone-related technologies, and a government-to-government partnership to jointly produce uncrewed systems, counter-drone technologies, and priority munitions.
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2: In baseball, the Toronto Blue Jays take on the Baltimore Orioles today at Rogers Centre. Toronto is looking to take the series after beating Baltimore 7-3 yesterday. And in the CFL, the BC Lions are celebrating a big win. The Lions defeated the Montreal Alouettes 48-29 last night at BC Place. The win moves the Lions to 7-6 on the season. Taking a look at your afternoon forecast, there's going to be a few clouds, and it'll get to a low of 12. Tomorrow, cloudy throughout most of the day with a chance for showers in the morning, a high of 18, and a low of 13. Right now it's 14 and sunny.
0: Weekends rock. It's Ricky Tyler.

Hey there, Ricky Tyler with you today. Glad you could join me. And it was back to school time for the kids this past week. And we are reminiscing about our own back to school days. I'm asking you, what was your favorite part about going back to school? For me, it was fresh school supplies. It's amazing how when you're a kid, you can get so excited over a pencil. But that was my thing. I heard from Gary, who said something kind of along the same lines. He said, getting a new binder so that I could draw all over it. Oh yeah, seen many an artistic binder over my school career. Did you used to draw that S? You know the one I'm talking about, that angular S that everybody used to draw on their binders and notebooks. Do kids still do that today? When I was young, everybody had that S somewhere. Thanks, Gary. Keep your answers coming. What was the thing you looked forward to the most when you were a kid going back to school? Just send an email to the Ricky Tyler Show at vistaradio.ca.

Hey there, I'm Ricky Tyler. Thank you so much for joining me. Hope you're having a great weekend so far. And we are talking back to school with the kids back at school now. I thought we could reminisce about what we loved about going back to school when we were kids. This is a really sweet answer from Kara. She said, my favorite thing about back to school didn't actually happen at school. She said, my family always ate a special dinner on the first night back, and we would share about who was in our class, our teachers, our desk assignments, and that kind of thing. That is a really nice memory. Thank you for sharing. Keep your answers coming. What was your favorite thing about going back to school when you were a kid? 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

Hey there, I'm Ricky Tyler. Thank you so much for spending part of your weekend with me. I really appreciate it. I'm going to get going soon, but we've been talking about back to school. It is that time of year, and I'm asking you to share stories of what your favorite things were when you were a kid going back to school. And I've got to leave you with one more answer before I go, because this is too good. Clancy said the thing that he loved most about going back to school was weekends. Okay, thanks, Clancy. All right, that's it for me. Speaking of weekends, I hope you enjoy what's left of this one, and I also hope to catch you right back here next weekend, too. In the meantime, have a great week.

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10: 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So here goes. The Alan Jackson Experience is coming to Campbell River on Tuesday the 22nd of September. 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

here, probably. And he's going to be in Campbell River on Tuesday the 22nd at the Tidemark Theatre. 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
1: Good morning. I'm Sage Daniels.
2: The nomination period for October's municipal election has ended, with local chief election officers declaring the candidates as of Friday afternoon's deadline. In Comox, the town announced Nicole Minions will be acclaimed mayor, as no other candidates were declared, while Vicki Brown is the only mayoral candidate declared in Cumberland. Courtney voters will have three choices for mayor: Bob Wells, Mano Theos, and Trish McPhail. There are 20 candidates running for 6 seats on Courtney Council, and 11 candidates running for 6 seats on Comox Council. Cumberland has 7 candidates running for 4 council seats. The deadline for candidates to withdraw their nomination is September 18th. General voting day is October 17th. The BC government has published its latest drought and water scarcity bulletin, with data reaching up to September 10th. Vista Radio's Wiley Henderson has more.
3: The report shows no changes locally since last week, with East Vancouver Island rated at 1 on its drought severity index. Level 5 is the most severe. West Vancouver Island and the Sunshine Coast are both rated at 0, which indicates conditions are normal or wetter than normal. The report says aquatic ecosystems and agricultural and drinking water supplies on Southeast Vancouver Island continue to experience water scarcity concerns, with stream flows below seasonal norms in most areas. There have also been reports of fish stranding and isolation in side channels and tributaries in Southeast Vancouver Island locations. Looking ahead, a cold front is expected to bring widespread showers and near or below normal temperatures to the northern half and southeastern portions of the province, while unsettled conditions are forecast to persist in the south coast. Wiley Henderson, Courtney.
2: As peak wildfire season begins to wind down, restoration experts say there's a long road to recovery for landscapes burned by the multiple intense fires in southern BC. That recovery process is also becoming more difficult as drought and climate change led to more frequent and intense fires. Angela Kane is the head of the Shuqwep Mak'ulu Restoration and Stewardship Society, which has been restoring lands burned in the 2017 Elephant Hill fire. She says replanting areas after intense fires like Elephant Hill and those seen in southern BC this year is challenging.
4: What we saw was, areas that were burnt so hot that it destroyed the soil. It was like glass. There was no way for water to absorb through it.
2: Kane says climate change is also impacting the availability of seeds for replanting efforts. Locally, all 6 active wildfires on Vancouver Island are classified as under control, and there are no active blazes on the Sunshine Coast. Ottawa says Prime Minister Mark Carney and Ukrainian President Volodymyr Zelensky are forging a new chapter in the Canada-Ukraine partnership. In Calgary, the leaders signed a 100-year partnership declaration to work together in areas of defense, security, trade, and reconstruction. A series of new initiatives were also announced to bolster Canada's sovereign drone capabilities, expand co-production with Ukraine, and establish long-term cooperation on defense and security. It includes accelerating Canada's own drone production capabilities, a new partnership between 2 companies, one in each country, to develop and produce drones and drone-related technologies, and a government-to-government partnership to jointly produce uncrewed systems, counter-drone technologies, and priority munitions.
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2: In baseball, the Toronto Blue Jays take on the Baltimore Orioles today at Rogers Centre. Toronto is looking to take the series after beating Baltimore 7-3 yesterday. And in the CFL, the BC Lions are celebrating a big win. The Lions defeated the Montreal Alouettes 48-29 last night at BC Place. The win moves the Lions to 7-6 on the season. Taking a look at your afternoon forecast, there's going to be a few clouds, and it'll get to a low of 12. Tomorrow, cloudy throughout most of the day with a chance for showers in the morning, a high of 18, and a low of 13. Right now it's 14 and sunny.
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1: Good morning. I'm Sage Daniels.
2: The nomination period for October's municipal election has ended, with local chief election officers declaring the candidates as of Friday afternoon's deadline. In Comox, the town announced Nicole Minions will be acclaimed mayor, as no other candidates were declared, while Vicky Brown is the only mayoral candidate declared in Cumberland. Courtney voters will have three choices for mayor: Bob Wells, Mano Theos, and Trish McPhail. There are 20 candidates running for 6 seats on Courtney Council, and 11 candidates running for 6 seats on Comox Council. Cumberland has 7 candidates running for 4 council seats. The deadline for candidates to withdraw their nomination is September 18th. General voting day is October 17th. The BC government has published its latest drought and water scarcity bulletin, with data reaching up to September 10th. Vista Radio's Wiley Henderson has more.
3: The report shows no changes locally since last week, with East Vancouver Island rated at 1 on its drought severity index. Level 5 is the most severe. West Vancouver Island and the Sunshine Coast are both rated at 0, which indicates conditions are normal or wetter than normal. The report says aquatic ecosystems and agricultural and drinking water supplies on Southeast Vancouver Island continue to experience water scarcity concerns, with stream flows below seasonal norms in most areas. There have also been reports of fish stranding and isolation in side channels and tributaries in Southeast Vancouver Island locations. Looking ahead, a cold front is expected to bring widespread showers and near or below normal temperatures to the northern half and southeastern portions of the province, while unsettled conditions are forecast to persist in the south coast. Wiley Henderson, Courtney.
2: As peak wildfire season begins to wind down, restoration experts say there's a long road to recovery for landscapes burned by the multiple intense fires in southern BC. That recovery process is also becoming more difficult as drought and climate change led to more frequent and intense fires. Angela Kane is the head of the Shuqwep Mukulu Restoration and Stewardship Society, which has been restoring lands burned in the 2017 Elephant Hill fire. She says replanting areas after intense fires like Elephant Hill and those seen in southern BC this year is challenging.
4: What we saw was, areas that were burnt so hot that it destroyed the soil. It was like glass. There was no way for water to absorb through it.
2: Kane says climate change is also impacting the availability of seeds for replanting efforts. Locally, all 6 active wildfires on Vancouver Island are classified as under control, and there are no active blazes on the Sunshine Coast. Ottawa says Prime Minister Mark Carney and Ukrainian President Volodymyr Zelensky are forging a new chapter in the Canada-Ukraine partnership. In Calgary, the leaders signed a 100-year partnership declaration to work together in areas of defense, security, trade, and reconstruction. A series of new initiatives were also announced to bolster Canada's sovereign drone capabilities, expand co-production with Ukraine, and establish long-term cooperation on defense and security. It includes accelerating Canada's own drone production capabilities, a new partnership between 2 companies, one in each country, to develop and produce drones and drone-related technologies, and a government-to-government partnership to jointly produce uncrewed systems, counter-drone technologies, and priority munitions.
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2: In baseball, the Toronto Blue Jays take on the Baltimore Orioles today at Rogers Centre. Toronto is looking to take the series after beating Baltimore 7-3 yesterday. And in the CFL, the BC Lions are celebrating a big win. The Lions defeated the Montreal Alouettes 48-29 last night at BC Place. The win moves the Lions to 7-6 on the season. Taking a look at your afternoon forecast, there's going to be a few clouds, and it'll get to a low of 12. Tomorrow, cloudy throughout most of the day with a chance for showers in the morning, a high of 18, and a low of 13. Right now it's 16 and sunny.
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0: 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The number one song in 1985 honors BC's Rick Hansen. John Parr records the song for St. Elmo's Fire and pays tribute to Our Man in Motion. And in 1992, the MTV Music Awards are rocked when Axl Rose threatens Kurt Cobain backstage. It begins a feud between Guns N' Roses and Nirvana. 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

0: Hey, we get it. 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
1: Good afternoon. I'm Sage Daniels. The new artificial turf field at G.P. Vanier Secondary School is now open for community bookings. The roughly $6 million project adds year-round field space for sports including baseball, soccer, lacrosse, and rugby. The Comox Valley Regional District says community bookings are available after 5 p.m. on weekdays and on weekends. Some amenities including washrooms, benches, and spectator bleachers are still under construction. In a statement, the CVRD said the project was funded through grants, reserves, and long-term borrowing. North Island Powell River MP Aaron Gunn is disappointed in a government response to a petition to get police dogs veterinary care once they retire. Gunn sponsored a 1,600-signature petition from Courtney police officer Chris Faller. But the Liberal public safety minister says dogs go through a medical review before adoption, and the responsibility transfers to their new owner, usually their handler. Gunn says the response is unfortunate, but this is not the end of the matter.
2: As many of these police dogs obviously have a bit rougher life than our average canine friend and incur all sorts of other injuries and illnesses or conditions later in life. And we think that after those 3 years of service to the country that we should cover them, and it shouldn't fall on the adoptive families to do so.
1: The Conservative MP will be reaching out to Liberal and New Democrat colleagues in Parliament with the possibility of a private member's bill. A shipbuilding coalition says in a new report that BC Ferries' decision to build four new vessels in China likely cost Canada's GDP about $1.5 billion. BC Ferries has not revealed the total cost of the new vessels, arguing it could impact future deals. It had said the bidding process was open to Canadian shipyards, but none bid on the contract. Report co-author economist Jim Stanford says the decision shows a failure to plan and invest in BC's capacity.
3: You know, for BC Ferries to throw up their hands and say, well, we have this, you know, request for proposals and no one in BC submitted it, so there's no choice. It's just an abject cop-out.
1: The report calls on the province to bring together a new task force on shipbuilding and boost training opportunities in the industry. More than a dozen forest industry groups are calling on the provincial government to take urgent action to revive the sector. The groups say in a joint letter they want to form a new crisis action group with the province. They want to see a plan within 30 days with immediate measures to address the challenges facing the industry. Forest Minister Ravi Parmar says the province will work with the groups on both short and long-term measures.
4: The Premier and myself will be committing to meeting with this table, and I hope that what comes from this table and meeting with this group is commitments from all parties to work together to address that.
1: The groups are calling on the province to boost harvest amounts, speed up permitting, and freeze any new provincial fees and taxes.
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1: In baseball, the Toronto Blue Jays take on the Baltimore Orioles today at Rogers Centre. Toronto is looking to take the series after beating Baltimore 7-3 yesterday. And in the CFL, the BC Lions are celebrating a big win. The Lions defeated the Montreal Alouettes 48-29 last night at BC Place. The win moves the Lions to 7-6 on the season. Taking a look at your evening forecast, it's going to be partly cloudy, and it'll get to a low of 12. Tomorrow, a mix of sun and cloud throughout most of the day with a chance for showers in the morning, a high of 18, and a low of 13. Right now, it's 18 and sunny.
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1: Good afternoon. I'm Sage Daniels. The new artificial turf field at G.P. Vanier Secondary School is now open for community bookings. The roughly $6 million project adds year-round field space for sports including baseball, soccer, lacrosse, and rugby. The Comox Valley Regional District says community bookings are available after 5 p.m. on weekdays and on weekends. Some amenities including washrooms, benches, and spectator bleachers are still under construction. In a statement, the CVRD said the project was funded through grants, reserves, and long-term borrowing. North Island Powell River MP Aaron Gunn is disappointed in a government response to a petition to get police dogs veterinary care once they retire. Gunn sponsored a 1,600-signature petition from Courtney police officer Chris Fowler. But the Liberal public safety minister says dogs go through a medical review before adoption, and the responsibility transfers to their new owner, usually their handler. Gunn says the response is unfortunate, but this is not the end of the matter.
2: As many of these police dogs obviously have a bit rougher life than our average canine friend and incur all sorts of other injuries and illnesses or conditions later in life. And we think that after those 3 years of service to the country that we should cover them, and it shouldn't fall on the adoptive families to do so.
1: The Conservative MP will be reaching out to Liberal and New Democrat colleagues in Parliament with the possibility of a private member's bill. A shipbuilding coalition says in a new report that BC Ferries' decision to build four new vessels in China likely cost Canada's GDP about $1.5 billion. BC Ferries has not revealed the total cost of the new vessels, arguing it could impact future deals. It had said the bidding process was open to Canadian shipyards, but none bid on the contract. Report co-author economist Jim Stanford says the decision shows a failure to plan and invest in BC's capacity.
3: You know, for BC Ferries to throw up their hands and say, well, we have this, you know, request for proposals and no one in BC submitted it, so there's no choice. It's just an abject cop-out.
1: The report calls on the province to bring together a new task force on shipbuilding and boost training opportunities in the industry. More than a dozen forest industry groups are calling on the provincial government to take urgent action to revive the sector. The groups say in a joint letter they want to form a new crisis action group with the province. They want to see a plan within 30 days with immediate measures to address the challenges facing the industry. Forest Minister Ravi Parmar says the province will work with the groups on both short and long-term measures.
4: The Premier and myself will be committing to meeting with this table, and I hope that what comes from this table and meeting with this group is commitments from all parties to work together to address that.
1: The groups are calling on the province to boost harvest amounts, speed up permitting, and freeze any new provincial fees and taxes.
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1: In baseball, the Toronto Blue Jays take on the Baltimore Orioles today at Rogers Centre. Toronto is looking to take the series after beating Baltimore 7-3 yesterday. And in the CFL, the BC Lions are celebrating a big win. The Lions defeated the Montreal Alouettes 48-29 last night at BC Place. The win moves the Lions to 7-6 on the season. Taking a look at your evening forecast, it's going to be partly cloudy, and it'll get to a low of 12. Tomorrow, a mix of sun and cloud throughout most of the day with a chance for showers in the morning, a high of 18, and a low of 13. Right now it's 18 and sunny.
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8: 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Power Up, the legendary AC/DC tribute band, is coming to the Tidemark Theatre on Saturday the 19th of September. Now, if you haven't heard of this band, and I'm sure you have if you're an AC/DC fan, but if you haven't and you want to look them up, it is spelt very fashionably, PWR/UP. Just push all those letters together. Now, if you were around for AC/DC's heyday in the early 80s, this is expected to be almost hauntingly and eerily similar to the real thing back in the day. The lead singer is John Bon Johnson, but what actually makes them good? The actual acoustics, whether they actually have the talent to do it, the music they play, the things they wear, the overall sound and atmosphere, and if that matches that of 1981, 1980, then they're quid in. It's going to sound good. So if you do want the best of AC/DC without using a time machine, I'd say this is your best bet. Again, Power Up is playing in the Tidemark Theatre in Campbell River on September the 19th. For 98.9 Jet FM, I'm William Stringer, and that's what's going on.

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0: Good afternoon. I'm Sage Daniels. The new artificial turf field at G.P. Vanier Secondary School is now open for community bookings. The roughly $6 million project adds year-round field space for sports including baseball, soccer, lacrosse, and rugby. The Comox Valley Regional District says community bookings are available after 5 p.m. on weekdays and on weekends. Some amenities including washrooms, benches, and spectator bleachers are still under construction. In a statement, the CVRD said the project was funded through grants, reserves, and long-term borrowing. North Island Powell River MP Aaron Gunn is disappointed in a government response to a petition to get police dogs veterinary care once they retire. Gunn sponsored a 1,600-signature petition from Courtney police officer Chris Faller. But the Liberal public safety minister says dogs go through a medical review before adoption, and the responsibility transfers to their new owner, usually their handler. Gunn says the response is unfortunate, but this is not the end of the matter.
1: As many of these police dogs obviously have a bit rougher life than our average canine friend and incur all sorts of other injuries and illnesses or conditions later in life. And we think that after those 3 years of service to the country that we should cover them, and it shouldn't fall on the adoptive families to do so.
0: The Conservative MP will be reaching out to Liberal and New Democrat colleagues in Parliament with the possibility of a private member's bill. A shipbuilding coalition says in a new report that BC Ferries' decision to build four new vessels in China likely cost Canada's GDP about $1.5 billion. BC Ferries has not revealed the total cost of the new vessels, arguing it could impact future deals. It had said the bidding process was open to Canadian shipyards, but none bid on the contract. Report co-author economist Jim Stanford says the decision shows a failure to plan and invest in BC's capacity.
2: You know, for BC Ferries to throw up their hands and say, well, we have this, you know, request for proposals and no one in BC submitted it, so there's no choice. It's just an abject cop-out.
0: The report calls on the province to bring together a new task force on shipbuilding and boost training opportunities in the industry. More than a dozen forest industry groups are calling on the provincial government to take urgent action to revive the sector. The groups say in a joint letter they want to form a new crisis action group with the province. They want to see a plan within 30 days with immediate measures to address the challenges facing the industry. Forest Minister Ravi Parmar says the province will work with the groups on both short and long-term measures.
3: The Premier and myself will be committing to meeting with this table, and I hope that what comes from this table and meeting with this group is commitments from all parties to work together to address that.
0: The groups are calling on the province to boost harvest amounts, speed up permitting, and freeze any new provincial fees and taxes.
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0: In baseball, the Toronto Blue Jays take on the Baltimore Orioles today at Rogers Center. Toronto is looking to take the series after beating Baltimore 7-3 yesterday. And in the CFL, the BC Lions are celebrating a big win. The Lions defeated the Montreal Alouettes 48-29 last night at BC Place. The win moves the Lions to 7-6 on the season. Taking a look at your evening forecast, it's going to be partly cloudy, and it'll get to a low of 12. Tomorrow, a mix of sun and cloud throughout most of the day with a chance for showers in the morning, a high of 18, and a low of 13. Right now, it's 18 and sunny.
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1: Hello, what's going on? It is Kenny. Thanks so much for being here. Another weekend together, you and I. Playlist, I did scroll through. Pretty sweet. Some great songs. And the way it's all built for you by the bosses around here, primo playlist. Okay, we start with a little thing we do around here called clickbait. Yeah, we find the stories that show up in Facebook that you just don't have the time to read. We break it down for you in clickbait. Now, this one is about faking it, but faking it at work. Making your boss believe that you're actually working when you're not. And it's simple. 66% of us do this regularly. At least twice a week, we will spend time faking it. Making the boss think we actually are working. Now, managers do the same. That's over 70%. That's crazy. Forget all this stuff in this article. Now we just get down to it. How do you do it? If you've got a way to fake work, make it look like you're busy, please let us know. The Kenny Jones Show, MrRadio.ca. Now, also, let's remember the Seinfeld episode where George Costanza said, you just got to look annoyed. If you look annoyed, everybody will leave you alone because you look busy. Does that work? 66% of us fake work at work. What's your go-to way of doing it? Hit us up. And that right there is another edition of Clickbait.

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1: It's Kenny. We're talking about this study that says 66% of us fake it at work. We fake working. How do you go about doing that? We got this message.
2: I work inside. You see, the best thing to do if you're an outside worker and your boss is driving by, point. That's right. You heard me correctly. Point. Point up. Point over. Point in any direction. Make sure your coworker points in the same direction, too.
1: Well, this is great. I mean, this falls in the line of the whole George Costanza from Seinfeld. He said, if you look angry, annoyed, perturbed, people are not going to bug you because obviously you're into something. So pointing, it's like they're doing something. They're discussing that something that needs to be done. So I agree with that. That's a good one. 66% of us fake it. Productivity at work. How do you get around that? If you got a story, hey, we don't have to use your name. We'll keep your name out of it. The Kenny Jones Show, VistaRadio.ca. Or maybe you just want your name out there and you're proud of it. I love that too.

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0: Nation's Weekend Refuel on the Comox Valley's Rock Station.
1: Well, it's been a minute. How's it going? It's Kenny. We used to get this guy that would call the show all the time, and he does a red-green impression. And we obviously, it's not the real red-green. We call him fake red-green. We haven't heard from him in months, but look at this. He's back.
2: So it's about faking, huh?
1: Yeah, faking it at work there, fake red-green. You're faking it, right?
2: I mean, I could be fake. I know I'm not AI.
1: Well, this is good. Yeah, that's true.
2: But yeah, a lot of it does fall under the look frustrated or annoyed.
1: So the George Costanza way.
2: In a sense, but it never hurts to have a prop.
1: A prop, okay.
2: Now think about it. Always have a hat with you. You don't have to wear the hat. But if you're fiddling with the hat, or you've got it off your head and you're rubbing your head, it looks like you're pretty busy.
1: That is true. That, again, you got to look frustrated or busy or, yeah, like underwhelmed or overwhelmed, maybe.
2: Yeah, you don't need to look frustrated. You can look confused. That worked for me a lot.
1: I love how we have fake red green telling us how to fake work.
2: Well, when you use a lot of duct tape to make things, it's kind of a faking way of building.
1: Just won't break character. I'm trying to get him to break character, and he won't do it. This guy's impressive.
2: I mean, I tried. You pick your way through. Once you pick your way through one thing, picking your way through other things is pretty easy.
1: I like it. I like it, fake red green. Well, it's good to hear from you because it's been a while.
2: Yeah, it has. It has. I had a really long blink.
1: You had a really long what?
2: Blink.
1: Oh, blink. Okay. Well played, fake red green. Thanks for checking in.
2: No problem. Keep your stick on the ice and make sure you have a hat.
1: Well, there it is, fake red green. Haven't had him on the show in a long time. Tried to get him to crack. He wouldn't. He will not tell me his real name.

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1: We call him Crazy Mike. How's it going? My name is Kenny. Crazy Mike has been on the show for the first few years of his retirement. We follow him along on all the things he gets up to. But now you wanted to discuss, of all things today, you wanted to talk about eggs. What do you got?
2: Well, on Sundays, I normally make an egg for myself. So when I cook eggs myself, as much as I try, the only way I can make eggs is scrambled. So I have a Denver scrambled egg, ham, green peppers, onions, that sort of thing. When I go to a restaurant, I always order them poached because that's my favorite way to eat eggs.
1: But you just don't know how to do it.
2: Well, I used to have an egg poacher, but it has found its way elsewhere.
1: Yeah.
2: So my thought is, what is the best way for eggs?
1: Oh, okay. So we toss it out there and see what everybody thinks. I think I'm with you. Scrambled eggs, but also I think I'm jaded because that's the easiest way to do it, I think.
2: Yeah, when I go to a restaurant, I always order them poached.
1: So what other choices are there? There's scrambled, there's poached, there's fried.
2: Over easy,
1: over hard.
2: I think that's it. That's the four ways, I think.
1: All right. Out of the four ways, what's the leaderboard of egg, the way an egg is prepared?
2: Consumption, yes.
1: You know how I do it? I do it like Rocky Balboa. I just crack it into a glass and drink it.
2: Yeah, exactly. So.
1: Well, that's an interesting. We've never had that kind of a question, so we'll throw it out there, see what everybody says.
2: And that's the way my mind works. It goes, you know what? I think people should share their feelings.
1: Okay,
2: and we can debate it. You know,
1: we'll see what everybody says. Nice, good question there, Crazy Mike.
2: All right, thank you, sir.

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1: It is, Kenny. I hope you're having a great weekend. Listen, we had Crazy Mike on a couple minutes back, and he's like, let's talk about eggs. I went, oh my God, I started rolling my eggs. Really, this is what we're going to talk about on the radio? Eggs, the best way to make eggs? Now, he was telling us that he loves a poached egg, but can't do it, so he just ends up scrambling anytime he makes eggs, scrambled eggs. But when he goes to a restaurant, poached eggs. I cannot believe there was a response. There's a ton. Let's get the robots here. Read the last, I don't know, 4 unread messages about the eggs. What do you got?
2: Easter eggs are my favorite.
1: I like that. What else you got? Come on, slow robot.
2: Some people don't realize you can put an egg in a coffee cup and then microwave it for about a minute. And it cooks up really well, believe it or not. And then put it on toast or whatever you want.
1: Okay, cool. Read the next
2: one. Well, buddy, I must say it has to be deviled eggs.
1: Deviled? And one more.
2: Best way to make eggs is in a cake.
1: Yes, I do agree with that one. Deviled eggs. I have a weird relationship with deviled eggs. This is going to sound weird. Because sometimes I'll see a deviled egg and I'm like, I want that in my belly right now. And then other times I'll see a deviled egg and I'll be like, keep that away from me. Keep it miles away from me. It's weird. And my mom made great deviled eggs. Anyways, Crazy Mike was right. People care. People care about eggs. If you got a story, we'll take it. The Kenny Jones Show, VistaRadio.ca.

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1: It's Kenny. Okay, try to follow this one. All right, so here's the story. Received an email from a gentleman named Mark listening to the station from Telpo, New Zealand. I had to actually ask the ChatGPT robot if I was pronouncing that correctly. Telpo, New Zealand. Anyways, very cool that Mark reached out. He emailed the Kenny Jones Show, VistaRadio.ca. So I quickly then Googled Telpo, New Zealand to get some facts. And Google spit out a bunch of interesting facts. And one of them was, you can fit Telpo, New Zealand into Baffin Island, but you can put 8.5 Vancouver Islands into New Zealand. Some weird, random island facts. The biggest island in Canada, Baffin Island, followed by Vancouver Island. Okay, so then I had that in my head, and I thought, well, that's a great piece of useless knowledge I can drop at a barbecue or a house party or in an awkward situation. And then it hit me. Is random fact guy awesome or annoying? Before I decide to become a random fact guy, I thought I should check with you. Is that annoying or is it kind of cool? If you have thoughts, hit us up. The Kenny Jones Show, VistaRadio.ca. Also, I think I like random fact guy. So if you have a random fact, hit us up. Let's hear some.

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